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All right, walking on the moon, that's the Police right here on your journey home. All right, cousins, we slid right into that 5 o'clock hour. We made it to hour 3 of your commute. Thanks for sticking it out here with Uncle Trent. You know, if you're looking for something to do tonight, the Creekside Community Rec Center is hosting a free family movie night. That's right, they're going to watch Dog Man. The movie starts around 8:30 or dusk. It's free, it's family friendly. And go to Vancouver.ca for more details. Here's Pearl Jam. This is Jeremy on your journey home.

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0: The Thin Red Line, that's Glass Tiger right here on your journey home. All right, cousins, it's time to find out
1: what happened on this day in music history.
0: On this day in 1960, before the matching suits and stadium screams, the Beatles were still a working band trying to get discovered in Hamburg, and on August 12th, Pete Best became their drummer one day before the group left England for the clubs that sharpened that sound. On this day in 1968, Led Zeppelin holds its first rehearsal. Jimmy Page, Robert Plant, John Paul Jones, and John Bonham rehearsed together for the first time while the group was still being assembled from the remains of the Yardbirds. The chemistry was immediate and rock and roll was about to get a whole lot heavier. On this day in 1970, Janis Joplin plays her final concert. Joplin performed at Harvard Stadium in Cambridge, Massachusetts. Nobody in the crowd knew it would be her last public concert. She died less than 2 months later, making the show a difficult but important marker in rock history. And finally, on this day in 1989, Richard Marx tops the charts with Right Here Waiting for You. The long-distance love song began a three-week run at number one on the Billboard Hot 100.
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0: 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For the Lower Mainland this afternoon, sunny and a high of 23. Tonight, clear and a low of 14. Tomorrow, a mix of sun and cloud, hazy and a high of 23. For the Gulf Islands, Nanaimo and Cowichan Valley regional districts this afternoon, sunny and a high of 25. Tonight, a few clouds and a low of 14. Tomorrow, a mix of sun and cloud, hazy and a high of 28. 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

0: You too, where the streets have no name, right here on your journey home. All right, cousins, food security is an issue for all of us. In summertime, it's extra hard for families to keep food in the fridge for kids away from school programs. I'm here with Kim Savage, the executive director of the Surrey Food Bank, whose Surrey's Summer Stock-Up is currently bringing together the Surrey Food Bank, Sources Community Resource Centers, and Storehouse Community Hub to help children and families across Surrey, White Rock, and North Delta during this summer. Now, the first question I want to ask is, what prompted the three organizations to work together on this campaign?
1: Yeah, so what prompted us to work together is we already collaborate quite a bit throughout the year. We share our food resources, we share logistics and all that sort of thing. And the summer presents a unique challenge for our community and also for our organization. So it was a great opportunity to come together and really collaborate in a deep way and sort of unite voices for the community of Surrey so that kids and families can get help this summer.
0: Now, with summer being such a high-demand time, what happens to local families when school meal and snack programs stop for the summer?
1: So about one in four, one in five, maybe in some neighborhoods, one in six families actually really rely on those meal and snack programs that are offered during the school year to help meet the nutritional needs of people. So what happens in the summer is, of course, those meal programs and those snack programs that are offered through the schools go away, and it creates a lot of pressure on families to meet those extra demands. The kids are home, they're active, they're doing things, they're always reaching into the fridge, and their little bellies are like furnaces, and so it puts a lot of pressure on families to make sure that there's enough food in the home for everybody.
0: With demand being so high, which foods and household essentials are most urgently needed right now?
1: So certainly right now, you know, it's easiest for people to donate all of those pantry staples. So the rice, the beans, the pastas, the peanut butters, all the stuff that you'd normally associate with donating to a food bank. We appreciate receiving all of those items. In the summer, though, in addition to those things, we love it when our donors think to add in things like granola bars and fruit cups and juice boxes and all of those kid-friendly items that just get devoured over the summer by school-age children.
0: Your organization accepts financial donations. Is that more valuable to you than ordinary grocery donations?
1: The reality of the situation is that it is better for us when people donate financially. We have quite a bit stronger buying power than somebody just going into their grocery store and buying a bunch of items to donate to us. We partner with grocery chains, suppliers, wholesalers, all of that sort of thing to buy some of that food. So if somebody's paying $2 for a package of noodles, we can probably get probably three packages of pasta for the same amount that they paid for their one package. So we do encourage financial donations, but we also understand how tangible it is to be able to donate food. So we welcome both wholeheartedly.
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1: The best place to start is to visit one of our social pages, either Facebook or Instagram, or visit our website, surreyfoodbank.org.
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1: Welcome to the Tawani Joseph Show. My guest this week is Peter Lanton, an advocate for communities and a determined leader who provides a strong voice and balanced perspective to all matters he's passionate about. Pasquale, and welcome, Peter.
2: Hi, Tawani. Good to see you again, and I'm really glad to be here.
1: Yeah, it's been some time since we've seen each other, but you've been at work at so many different things, which we'll get to talk about to the Prince Rupert Port Authority, because I really think that's a really incredible piece and groundbreaking when you talk about economic reconciliation. So your board appointment on there for your second term. But before we get into some of that discussion, how did you start out in your career?
2: It's a big question, because it's feeling like it's now being a long career. I just turned 50 this year. So maybe I'm reflecting on that milestone in my career. But I would say my career really started off when I was in my early 20s. And I guess, you know, as somebody in my later teens, where I'm a military brat. So okay. I spent most of my younger years living all over the world. I was born in Bermuda. I lived up in Inuvik. I've lived in Ottawa and Kingston back east. But when I answer the question, where am I from? I'm Haida. I'm from Haida Gwaii. That's where my mother is from, and that's where I consider myself from. With all that being said about being a military brat, Haida Gwaii is home. That's who I am. And so that's really where my journey starts, is that with all the years of being a military kid, moved back to

0: And so in those formative years of high school is when I was starting to really get exposed to my family and really where they've come from. Because keep in mind, as a military kid, you don't really get a sense of your family because you're away a long time. And you don't really grow up with them in that sense. Like, you don't know really their journeys and, you know, what's the story of my clan and, you know, that history of who you are as a Haida person. So when I moved back is when I really got a good sense of that. And I started getting influenced. Now, I have a huge family. I have one of the biggest families on the north end of Haida Gwaii. I come from the Kunlonis clan. We're a Raven clan. But I guess what influenced me the most, you know, around, you know, where my career started was my grandmother. So my grandmother, she passed away in 2005, but one of the most reputable, respected elders in Haida Nation. Her name was Ethel Jones. And so there's a documentary that just came out. It's on the Knowledge Network and it's called The Stand. It was produced by a Haida director by the name of Christopher Ochter. And he basically tells the story of Lyle Island in Haida Gwaii. So back in the mid-80s, at the peak of logging in the Haida Nation, a stand took place in the southern part of Haida Gwaii against logging.
1: Yeah.
0: And it's like the most famous story for Haida is kind of like where everything changed for us. So in 1985 is where the stand took place. And Christopher Ochter just released a documentary that showed footage from, like, literally on the ground in 1985 of the stand that took place. So on the line was four elders who decided to step in while the protest was taking place. And they wanted to take the stand. And one of those elders was my grandmother, was Ethel Jones. So she's very prominently portrayed in the documentary and in history. So that's my history, right? Because that's my grandmother. And during the stand at Lyle Island, I also had numerous family members that were also out there, out into the remote areas of Haida Gwaii, taking the stand against logging. So it's a long answer to your question, but I mean, that's my history of my family, which I didn't necessarily know growing up. But as a younger person, when I moved home, I had that in the back of my mind, that I knew that something happened with my family and I knew that they were important to the journey of the Haida people, you know, around, you know, our journey towards Haida title, you know, and sovereignty and things like that. So when I moved back in grade 10 is when I started getting a sense of all this. And I was now spending time with my family. So I spent a lot of time with my Nani Ethel. I also had an uncle that lived with us who was our hereditary chief, who also influenced me, just not by design, but just by circumstance. You know, is that he lived with us for I think my grade 11 and grade 12 years. And he would make me sit down and watch the news with him. And he would just ask me things like, "Peter, what do you think about that?" And this is the time where the Haida story was happening, but it was also, you know, the time during Meech Lake and the Charlottetown Accord.
1: Right,
0: when Quebec was talking about separating from Canada, but Indigenous people played a very prominent role, you know, during that time around rights and what needed to be dealt with before you can even talk about separating from Canada. So all these things were happening at that time, right? So I was getting influenced in a very heavy way. And like I said, I didn't know it was happening because it was done very naturally where I was just at home living my life as a, you know, a 13, 14-year-old boy. But little did I know that I was getting these little seeds planted in me to get me start thinking critically about Indigenous people, you know, and Haida people and our place in the world and where we were and where we need to go. So that's, you know, that's what influenced me to want to take this journey that I've been on for, you know, 35 years now, which has always been about you have to step up and you have to help your people. That's what's expected of you. So that's been the influence for me. And it started off in very humble ways. Like when I moved back to Haida Gwaii, obviously I graduated high school there and then I went off to university and kind of did all those things. But I already had my journey determined for me where I was going to go home and I was going to go back to Haida Gwaii and I was going to play my part. And that's what I did. So I left school and I came back to Haida Gwaii and I started working in very

0: you know, not serious places. Like I was the recreational coordinator, you know, running basketball tournaments and, you know, running recreational activities and doing youth work, you know, so doing things like that, that's sort of often very, you know, doesn't feel like it's very important work. In hindsight, I now consider it some of my most important work.
1: For sure.
0: But as a young person, I wasn't really thinking I'm changing the world here. I was just trying to play a part and follow some of my inspirations, which was, yeah, just inspiring young people to want to do exactly what I was wanting to do, which was to play our part and step up. Because at that time, not a lot of us were exposed to what I was being exposed to, which was this something building in yourself that says we have to do something, you know, to help our cause as high to people.
2: Yeah. Did you find that you know, traveling the world, living in different places, also coming home when you came home, and also the teachings that you're receiving from your grandmother and others in the community, but your perspective, you know, living in Inuvik and living in different places around the world, did you find that helped you in terms of like being able to put in perspective, you know, not only Haida Gwaii and your people and your clan, but also Indigenous peoples or First Nations people and what their place was in the world?
0: Yeah, well, the experience itself for sure. I mean, it's equipped me with skills that I never would have acquired if I hadn't had that experience growing up that way. So my ability to adjust and adapt to my environment and my setting, of course, is what I've taken away from that. But the other interesting thing, part of what your question is that when I think about, like, why did my grandmother and my uncles spend this time with me to influence me the way they did? You know, and I look at it the way is that they saw something unique in me. You know, they saw that I was growing up in a unique way. Like, that's not traditional from all my cousins and everyone that grew up in Haida Gwaii their whole lives. So part of me thinks that they saw something in that. And they knew that I was being exposed and being brought up in a different way, which would allow me to adjust and go to places that Haida people have never been. So I, in hindsight, now I look back on that, I think that's exactly what they were doing, is that they saw my upbringing and said, hey, he could go into different places, perhaps we've never been. And so that's really what my career has been. You know, is that I've gone into uncomfortable places where it's not typical for Haida people to be. That's like if you go to today's context, and I'm the chair of the Prince Rupert Port Authority. And my whole career has been, you know, aside from my 6 years as the elected president for Haida Nation, I've always gone and tried to occupy spaces where we've never been. And using my upbringing as a way to do that, because I can adjust, I can adapt myself to my setting, but also bring in, you know, that cultural traditional teachings that I was also exposed to. So it feels like I was privy to the best of both worlds, you could say, where I got that teaching, traditional teachings from my family, but also got exposed to the other side of the world that normally isn't typical of Haida people. And I've definitely used that in my career.
2: After the break, I'll continue my conversation with Peter, but for now, some incredible Indigenous music.
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3: Before the break, I was speaking with Peter Lanton about living abroad and also coming home and learning the teachings of his ways of his people. And now, let's continue our conversation. When you talk about those teachings and being able to have those worldly experiences and living in different places, your work on the Port Authority as the chair, one of the things that's been talked about for many years now, and many organizations are, you know, striving to look at how economic reconciliation can kind of work with together. And one of the things that you also talked about was working in the community, doing basketball tournaments and those types of things. But those are really about family, right? And being able to connect as family. When it comes to economic reconciliation, one of the questions that I get often is how can I play a role as a non-Indigenous person in economic reconciliation? For example, how have you found your experiences being able to bring that to the board of the Port Authority up in Prince Rupert, bringing those together and also creating almost like a common language where we understand each other better? And then related to some of the work that you guys are doing, because it's incredible work that you're doing up north.
4: Yeah, I mean, I wish I could try to take credit for some of it, because the journey of what's happened, you know, along those lines, like along, you know, what's happening with the Indigenous communities within the ecosystem of the Prince Rupert Port. It's been a long journey. So the port is relatively young when it comes to ports. You know, we're, you know, 20-something years old. And so there's already been a journey there, right? That started off in you know, being, you know, if you think 20 years ago, where was this conversation? It definitely wasn't where it is today around, you know, where you have the Indigenous communities that are like owners of terminals, owners of assets and infrastructure that's key to fulfilling the mandate of the port. 20 years ago, it was a very different conversation around just wanting to be included, you know, being included in conversations and more on kind of like entrepreneurial levels, right? Where that's where, you know, it was envisioned of where our role would be, you know? And so a lot of great work happened. And that's my point here is that over the last couple of decades, to get to the port to where it needs to be. I mean, the Indigenous nations themselves obviously are the ones that deserve the credit, right? So you have the Tsimshian, you have, you know, all the Tsimshian communities up in Prince Rupert region, you know, that have had the visioning around what they want for their people and for their communities. And the interesting thing about reconciliation today is that it's just not that cookie cutter situation where, you know, you can answer that question and say, well, what do communities want? That's very different, right? Some nations do want that equity. They want the ownership, but also built into that is that they're accepting the risks, you know, that come with what that entails, right? But on the other side of it, you have other communities that don't want to take on that risk, you know, and they don't want to pursue ownership, and they're comfortable with more around capacity, you know, and filling spaces and, you know, doing all those things. So it really is dependent on what the community wants and what it believes its journey to be. So we've seen all of the above in Prince Rupert, you know, where we've seen communities want to take on ownership. And as we sit here today, it's quite far along, you know, where it's not just, you know, novel equity ownership. You know, you're seeing, you know, procurement where the Indigenous communities are coming together to form construction companies, you know, that are landing, you know, north of $200 million contracts, you know, to build the infrastructure within the port. So you're seeing all that, but you're also seeing the capacity being built up where you're seeing them finally occupying the spaces at all levels, you know, whether it's like environmental sustainability, whether it's on the financing, like you name it, Indigenous people are now occupying places in those spaces. So I, you know, I wish I could take credit for it. I guess like where I would say where my journey is now stepping into is where do we go?
5: Right.
4: So when you think about the success of Prince Rupert Port and the region, we're now almost the victims of our own successes around like, what's the next frontier? So now that you own everything, our people are benefiting from it. You know, so where does this conversation go? Like, we're almost ahead of the curve, I would say, in a sense. But it's also brought in like more complexities, right? Around like as they become owners and as they understand what that means, this gets very, very complicated. So we're in real time still we're always trying to figure out what's next, right? Like we always want to strive towards, you know, which I've always said is reconciliation is a journey, right? You'll never get there. You'll never at the end of it conclude to say, hey, we did it. We've made it to the end and yeah, we've done it all, everybody, and pat ourselves on the back. And I've tried to, you know, inform my group about that to say, oh, you can't look at it that way. We just have to make sure that in the time that we're here, we are continuously embracing the reality that reconciliation needs to evolve. And we need to do as much as we can while we're here to do that. So maybe a long-winded answer to say, I can't take the credit for the success, but it's been 20 years of a lot of really great foresight by the communities themselves and a receptiveness by the port. You know, because we're in Prince Rupert, you know, I think where we're situated matters, right? Is that Prince Rupert's a hub to all the indigenous communities. And it's a big port in a small town, right? So this port looks at the world a little bit differently, you know, where we do worry about our neighbors more so than, you know, the big mandate of the port, which is to grow trade and build a better Canada.
5: For sure. And when we think about the groundbreaking work as First Nations and then working together as the port, have you looked at longer term planning? Because for so long, we were kind of on the outside as Indigenous peoples looking in, but actually, you're actually working together. Has there been some planning that's looking at, you know, 10, 20, 30, 40, 50 years down the road and trying to tackle those questions of what's next, but also that planning exercise that is so important? Because when you do it together, that's what really builds up the strength. Have you looked at, you know, with the port and working with the local First Nations on kind of a planning exercise that can take you into the future?
4: Yeah, absolutely. And I think, you know, the problem we have with that visioning, which is definitely something that we do every year, is this, that whole comment I make around being ahead of the curve, right? Just that we don't necessarily know, and nor do the communities necessarily know at this time what that future entails. So we're actually looking for help ourselves, like trying to draw expertise around the future of what this can look like. So we're bringing in, you know, some of the, you know, the most advanced thinkers around this, you know, so people like Jody Wilson-Raybould, for example, you know, engaging with people like that to help us with that planning. Because like I said, we don't necessarily have the answers for what that's going to entail. So bringing in kind of that expertise is in real time, literally where we're at right now at the Port of Prince Rupert.
5: Now, as we go back into your career a little bit, kind of leading up to the work that you're doing at the port and also working with First Nations and stuff, what was some of the work you did with Tricorp? Because when we had met, you know, probably 15, 16, 17 years ago, you were doing work with Tricorp and you were kind of moving forward and advancing things. What was some of that? Because it's almost kind of like the building blocks and foundational pieces to what you're talking about now in terms of the port. What was some of that work that was important that you did with Tricorp?
4: Yeah, no, it's a very good connection because you're right. That's where my journey started when it came to where I am in my career, in a sense, is that I followed, and it's kind of, you'll find a theme here with me is that, you know, I'm influenced by my family, my grandmothers, my uncles, you know, that, you know, normally it's, you know, people hear about that influence being around fishing or logging or artists, you know, that you learn from your uncles. I just had this journey where I was always influenced by my family. And it was along these lines around stepping up and doing something to help our journey as Haida people. So one of my influences was my uncle, the late Frank Parnell, who was the CEO of Tricorp. So back in the 90s, Frank had the vision to lobby the federal government to actually establish the Tricorps of the world. We call them Aboriginal Capital Corporations. But my Uncle Frank was one of the founders of, you know, the concept to say, Because back in the day, it was, even now, illegal to lend to indigenous entrepreneurs on reserve. Right. So just with that, and with that situation, that being what it is, my Uncle Frank wanted to dispel that and basically say that that's not the case. It isn't more risky to lend to indigenous people. And he wanted to break down that barrier. And that's what he was successful in doing, and got Tricor set up. So I was close with my Uncle Frank. And again, in our conversations growing up, this was kind of the conversations he was having with me around the importance of what he does and the importance of why Tricor was created. So I was the band manager in my home community from 2000 to 2003. I also had my two daughters were born at the same time. I was only in my 20s, right? So you can imagine being a band manager, having two young kids, and realizing the job in the world that I stepped into. I got burnt out really fast in those 3 years as the band manager. And so I ended up leaving Haida Gwaii and I moved to Prince Rupert. And I took on a job with Tricor. And this was with my uncle as a CEO. And so keep in mind, I was the band manager, you know, big job. I was kind of responsible for a lot. And I went over to Tricor not wanting to be that. I basically told my Uncle Frank, I don't want to be the boss. I don't want to manage staff. I don't want to do anything. I need a break from all that. And so I entered Tricor in a very entry level where I wasn't the boss. I was a business development officer, kind of dealing with all of our existing clients. To make a long story short, we had a tragedy that happened at Tricor where we lost our manager. She passed away in a very tragic way, and we were all very distraught from the whole experience. But we had an emergency meeting of all the staff, and we basically needed somebody to step up. And this was the conversation I remember like it was yesterday, where Frank said, looked around the room, said, we need somebody to step up. You know, we've all endured a tragedy here, and the company needs you. So who's it going to be? And of course, I was hiding in the corner, trying to be invisible, but all eyes were looking at me. So anyway, I ended up stepping up and I became the CEO, COO of Tricor. And so what the goal of Tricor was to build an economy, you know, for indigenous entrepreneurs. Like, we serviced all of the Northwest, basically providing loans to business people, you know, that can't get a loan from the bank. And so that became my journey. That became my passion. Was around ensuring that we can get as much capital out into our communities and into our entrepreneurs' hands, and disprove the myth that lending to indigenous people is more risky because we're indigenous. And that was the start. So the Tricor journey started off with that, right, around building up capacity, disproving preconceived notions. But it also started building, right? Because it started off with entrepreneurial type discussions. But by the end of my days at Tricor, you know, we were talking about providing loans to communities that wanted to acquire equity into green energy projects, right? So that was the escalation of the world I was living at Tricor. Was started off as, you know, ma and pa corner stores on the res.
6: Yeah.
4: Now lending money to companies that wanted to own run-of-river energy projects and things like that. So that was a 7-year journey from when I started at Tricor to when I left Tricor. So that's kind of how quickly, you know, this whole economic reconciliation world was advancing, right? As I started off with just humble beginnings, right? Like I said, it was fishermen, ma and pa operations, and then 7 years later talking about, you know, green energy projects and communities actually owning them and us providing the capital for that. And then, yeah. So what I'm talking about today and at the port is it's like I said, it's this level, it's leveling up, you know, at every corner.
6: That was part one of my interview with Peter Lanton, who's doing wonderful work in the areas of reconciliation and economic development, but also bringing cultural values forward in a good way. Look for the second part of my interview in a future episode. Now for some incredible Indigenous music.
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How far off I sat and wondered. 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

Lead Belly, Sunhouse, Robert Johnson, Big Big Bill Brunzi, and Blind Lemon Jefferson. They started it a lifetime ago, and we're keeping their stories alive. The Blues Hour.

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Red Dragon from Philippine Floor Show. And I talk baseball with a lieutenant over Singapore Sling. And I wondered how the same moon outside over this Chinatown affair could look down on Illinois

0: Hi, I'm Art in Terrace. This is my mother,
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0: 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I listen to CJNY, The Journey. 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

0: Whoa, Journey 106.3. Good morning. It is 6:07. Fish with you. How you doing? Hope you've enjoyed the week so far. We're getting one day closer to Saturday, aren't we? Little mix in the forecast today. You may see some rain, a little bit of thunderstorms, possibly. Very possibly, depending on where you are. I'm going to update you on the weather in just a second. I had a really cool chat with the Dudes Club. I'm not sure if you're familiar with these guys. We got an interview coming up very soon. It's going to be after Uriah Heep and some Hendrix. And we also have some indigenous music coming up. Always happy to hear from you on cjnyfm.ca. But in the meantime, more music ahead.
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3: Here's a look at the Journey FM weather forecast for the Coast Salish regions. In the Lower Mainland today, expect sunny conditions but hazy. High of 24 and 27 inland. Increasing cloudiness overnight, and you could see showers at a low of 15. For tomorrow, a mix of sun and cloud, again with a small chance of showers, and 24, 28 inland. Clear overnight, low of 15. For the Gulf Islands, Nanaimo, and Cowichan Valley regional districts, expect sunshine as we move to more cloudy conditions throughout the afternoon, with a small chance of thunderstorms. High of 28, 25 near the water, and clearing in the evening. Low of 16, 13 inland. And expect a mix of sun and cloud tomorrow with a small chance of showers. High of 26 and a low of 15 overnight. 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

0: And as promised, not sure if you're familiar with these guys. Of course you are with Uriah Heep. You're on Journey 106.3. It's Fish, and I'm going to throw it over to Uncle Trent, the Dudes Club. He had a really great chat with them, so I figured I'd throw him a bone and have them premiered here. So without further ado, Uncle Trent.
1: All right, Francis, thank you so much for joining us. Why don't you start by introducing yourself and giving us just a little bit of background on Dudes Club.
2: My name is Francis Baptiste. I run social media and the music studio here at the Dudes Club. I've been here with the organization for about 2 years, and it was really kind of my opportunity, I felt, to give back to the community, especially the community that's given so much to me. The Dudes Club is a men's wellness mission that aims at kind of allowing men to find a safe space and to let their guard down and be a little more vulnerable than they are out there in the real world, so to speak. You know, one of the things that we find is that men face very particular challenges, especially older guys, where you're growing up in an environment where you're kind of taught to show your weaknesses to people. You're taught to kind of to be strong and to show your strength, and you don't want to be a burden on anyone. But the problem with this is it creates an environment where you're not allowed to be weak and you're not allowed to be vulnerable. And then a lot of men, as they age, they end up just kind of suffering in silence. They don't talk about their health. They don't necessarily trust the healthcare system. And so we're trying to create a place where men can come and socialize and kind of be themselves and be open and vulnerable about what they're going through in their lives.
1: You're so right, Francis. Older men especially do tend to isolate. So if somebody wants to make that step and come down and check out Dudes Club and they're feeling a little hesitant, what can they expect when they first walk through the door?
2: It's funny, like, we don't have a registration. We try to keep our space as low barrier as possible. We try to make sure it doesn't feel like a program. It doesn't feel like something run by a health authority. So it feels almost more like a social club. When people first ask about the Dudes Club, I usually tell them the best time to come would be Mondays at lunch. It's kind of like our hallmark meeting where most of our activity happens. Every Monday from 1 till 4, although in the summer it usually starts a little earlier. People come, they meet here, we socialize, we sit around the tables, we cook a meal together. We play bingo. We assign jobs to people. So, like, we usually have 3 or 4 little jobs that people can help out with, whether it's helping out in the kitchen or maybe cleaning up outside a little bit or just kind of, like, managing space a bit, and they'll get paid honorariums for that. But it's really just a chance to sit around, have a meal, play a couple games, win a couple prizes, and just kind of, you know, socialize a little bit. I think the main thing that we find is a lot of men don't know how to reach out to each other, to take that first step of going to a new space.
1: Thanks again, Francis, for your time today and just giving us a little bit of info on Dudes Club. Now, if somebody wants to get involved, wants to volunteer, wants to just check it out, what's the best way to connect with Dudes Club?
2: Yeah, if you follow Dudes Club on social media, on Instagram or Facebook, the thing is, like, we have this space here at 1318 Francis Street, and we always have events coming up. Every month we do these coming together feasts, or we have special events or special workshops. The best place to stay up to date with all that would be on our Instagram or our Facebook. And, of course, you can go to our website, dudesclub.ca.
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A little bit of a health scare for the man in ZZ Top. You're on Journey 106.3. Their drummer, Frank Beard, famously does not have a beard. Facing some health issues led to the cancellation of ZZ Top's Hollywood Bowl concert last week. It seems like Billy Gibbons and Elwood Francis will be continuing their tour with Michael Monahan filling in. ZZ Top still going. They did call off their show in L.A. That was due to what they call insurmountable obstacles. That is a band that has had many obstacles in the past couple years. Got me under pressure. Listen to this guitar tone. Journey.

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1: Here's a look at the Journey FM weather forecast for the Coast Salish regions. In the Lower Mainland today, sunny and hazy. High of 24 and 27 inland. Increasing cloudiness overnight with a small chance of showers and hazy at a low of 15. For tomorrow, a mix of sun and cloud and a small chance of showers. High of 24 and 28 inland. Clear overnight at a low of 15. For the Gulf Islands, Nanaimo and Cowichan Valley regional districts, a sunny and a mix of sun and cloud developing throughout the afternoon with a small chance of showers in the inland sections. Hazy, high of 28, 25 near the water, and clearing throughout the evening at a low of 16 and 13 inland. For tomorrow, expect a mix of sun and cloud with a small chance of showers at a high of 26 and 15 overnight. For up-to-date weather, anytime, check out the CJNY FM.ca homepage or download the Journey FM app for iOS.

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Just looking out for you this morning. Barracuda Journey 106.3. It's Fish 7:04 in the morning. This high note is all about speeding. Of course, I'm not endorsing it by any means, but in some cases, could get you somewhere faster, but in most cases, maybe not. It's up after Synchronicity 2, Police Journey.

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1: I'm thinking of you this morning. If you think speeding gets you there much faster, a study came out that says the payoff is actually surprising.

0: 1,000 metric tons of carbon dioxide from being released every day. The conclusion? Slowing down saves fuel, money, the environment, and has no extra cost of travel time. Here's the problem. Speeding only gets you to the next red light quicker and 54 seconds. Hey, now I got a time to beat. And that's this hour's High Note.
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0: Here's a look at the Journey FM weather forecast for the Coast Salish regions. In the Lower Mainland today, expect sunny conditions but hazy. High of 24 and 27 inland. Increasing cloudiness overnight, and you could see showers at a low of 15. For tomorrow, a mix of sun and cloud, again with a small chance of showers, and 24, 28 inland. Clear overnight, low of 15. For the Gulf Islands, Nanaimo, and Cowichan Valley regional districts, expect sunshine as we move to more cloudy conditions throughout the afternoon, with a small chance of thunderstorms. High of 28, 25 near the water and clearing in the evening. Low of 16, 13 inland. And expect a mix of sun and cloud tomorrow with a small chance of showers. High of 26 and a low of 15 overnight. 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

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Doing something a little different this morning, the Eurythmics. Their guitarist Dave Stewart is releasing his new solo album, The Way It Was Back Then. That's coming up on September 18th. Entirely written, performed, and produced by Stewart. That's going to get a limited physical-only release on CD and vinyl. So if you can find it, it's yours. 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
2: And here's a look at the Journey FM weather forecast for the Coast Salish regions. In the Lower Mainland today, clearing throughout the morning, but hazy throughout the afternoon. High of 24, 27 inland. Increasing cloudiness through the afternoon with a small chance of showers overnight and a risk of thunderstorms before morning. Low of 15. A mix of sun and cloud tomorrow, chance of showers and a risk of thunderstorms. 24 and 28 inland, clear overnight, low of 15. For the Gulf Islands, Nanaimo and Cowichan Valley regional districts, expect sunshine this afternoon, but a small chance of thunderstorms and hazy. High of 28 and 25 near the water, clearing this evening, low of 16 and 13 inland. And a mix of sun and cloud tomorrow, small chance of showers and thunderstorms, high of 26, showers overnight and cloudy, low of 15. 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

0: When a child is in the hospital, visitors come to say hello. 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And Ronald McDonald House stays with them.
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0: Get ready for a groundbreaking talk show that celebrates Indigenous culture and highlights the movers and shakers of the Lower Mainland and around the world. 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

0: You know, I had the opportunity to speak with these guys when I was up north, the Dudes Club. Uncle Trent had a really great interview, and I figured I'd share that with you this morning. So, going to throw that to Uncle Trent.
1: All right, Francis, thank you so much for joining us. Why don't you start by introducing yourself and giving us just a little bit of background on Dudes Club.
2: My name is Francis Baptiste. I run social media and the music studio here at the Dudes Club. I've been here with the organization for about 2 years, and it was really kind of my opportunity, I felt, to give back to the community, especially the community that's given so much to me. The Dudes Club is a men's wellness mission that aims at kind of allowing men to find a safe space and to let their guard down and be a little more vulnerable than they are out there in the real world, so to speak. You know, one of the things that we find is that men face very particular challenges, especially older guys, where you're growing up in an environment where you're kind of taught to show your weaknesses to people. You're taught to kind of to be strong and to show your strength, and you don't want to be a burden on anyone. But the problem with this is it creates an environment where you're not allowed to be weak and you're not allowed to be vulnerable. And then a lot of men, as they age, they end up just kind of suffering in silence. They don't talk about their health. They don't necessarily trust the healthcare system. And so we're trying to create a place where men can come and socialize and kind of be themselves and be open and vulnerable about what they're going through in their lives.
1: You're so right, Francis. Older men especially do tend to isolate. So if somebody wants to make that step and come down and check out Dudes Club and they're feeling a little hesitant, what can they expect when they first walk through the door?
2: It's funny, like, we don't have a registration. We try to keep our space as low barrier as possible. We try to make sure it doesn't feel like a program. It doesn't feel like something run by a health authority. So it feels almost more like a social club. When people first ask about the Dudes Club, I usually tell them the best time to come would be Mondays at lunch, as kind of like our hallmark meeting where most of our activity happens. Every Monday from 1 till 4, although in the summer it usually starts a little earlier. People come, they meet here, we socialize, we sit around the tables, we cook a meal together. We play bingo. We assign jobs to people. So, like, we usually have 3 or 4 little jobs that people can help out with, whether it's helping out in the kitchen or maybe cleaning up outside a little bit or just kind of, like, managing space a bit, and they'll get paid honorariums for that. But it's really just a chance to sit around, have a meal, play a couple games, win a couple prizes, and just kind of, you know, socialize a little bit. I think the main thing that we find is a lot of men don't know how to reach out to each other, yeah, to take that first step of going to a new space.
1: Thanks again, Francis, for your time today and just giving us a little bit of info on Dudes Club. Now, if somebody wants to get involved, wants to volunteer, wants to just check it out, what's the best way to connect with Dudes Club?
2: Yeah, if you follow Dudes Club on social media, on Instagram or Facebook, the thing is, like, we have this space here at 1318 Francis Street, and we always have events coming up. 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The best place to stay up to date with all that would be on our Instagram or our Facebook. And, of course, you can go to our website, dudesclub.ca.
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0: And a quick look at the Journey FM weather forecast for the Coast Salish regions. In the Lower Mainland today, clearing, a little hazy later on at a high of 24 and 27 inland. Increasing cloudiness as you move through the night, a 30% chance of showers and a risk of thunderstorms moving into tomorrow morning. Low of 15. And a mix of sun and clouds, small chance of showers through the afternoon tomorrow and a risk of thunderstorms. High of 24 and 28 inland. Clear overnight, low of 15. For the Gulf Islands, Nanaimo and Cowichan Valley regional districts, sunshine and a mix of sun and cloud throughout the afternoon and a risk of thunderstorms. High of 28 and 25 near the water. Clearing this evening, though, low of 16 and 13 inland. Tomorrow, a mix of sun and cloud and a small chance of showers through the afternoon with a risk of thunderstorms. High of 26, cloudy overnight with a small chance of showers, low of 15. 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

Well, this is a band that just keeps on giving. You're on Journey 106.3. That was Steely Dan. It's Fish. Rush is now releasing a new movie, a documentary, Neil Peart, No One's Disciple, and is having a world premiere on September 16th at the Toronto Film Festival. So the press release said that it's going to go into a lot of archival footage, intimate reflections, and some live performances that are pretty extraordinary. That's every performance by Neil Peart. Rush, Lakeside Park, Journey.

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0: Taking a look outside your window and thinking, wow, what a great week it's been. America and Ventura Highway, Journey 106.3, in my opinion, a great driving tune. We're going to take a break, and speaking of looking out the window, weather coming up in just a sec, and then we'll get up to 9 o'clock. Honeymoon Suite is going to take you there, and then we'll have the High Note coming up just after some Zeppelin and Bowie. Stick around.
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0: And here's a look at the Journey FM weather forecast for the Coast Salish regions. In the Lower Mainland today, clearing throughout the morning, but hazy throughout the afternoon. High of 24, 27 inland. Increasing cloudiness through the afternoon with a small chance of showers overnight and a risk of thunderstorms before morning. Low of 15. A mix of sun and cloud tomorrow, chance of showers and a risk of thunderstorms. 24 and 28 inland, clear overnight, low of 15. For the Gulf Islands, Nanaimo and Cowichan Valley regional districts, expect sunshine this afternoon, but a small chance of thunderstorms and hazy. High of 28 and 25 near the water, clearing this evening, low of 16 and 13 inland. And a mix of sun and cloud tomorrow, small chance of showers and thunderstorms, high of 26, showers overnight and cloudy, low of 15. 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

0: All right, I'm going to make you feel a certain way. Whether that's good or bad, that's up to you. But it involves years and time. Journey 106.3. It's Fish. How you doing? We're just a little after 9. David Bowie released Black Star 10 years ago. Caught me off guard. And then he died 2 days later. And I remember watching the YouTube video of him just on a bed with these things on his eyes. That was tough to watch because you knew something was coming. It's a good revisit to go back and check out David Bowie's later career. We're going to jump ahead to the high note coming up in just a second. It's all about career planning. Looking out for you this morning. Changes, David Bowie, Journey.
1: Still don't know what I was waiting for. And my time was running wild in dead-end streets and every time I thought I got it made, it seemed the taste

0: Morning Journey High Note.
1: All right, hear me out. This is going to be crazy, but here's a little something that may take the pressure off of your career planning. A six-month study of nearly 1,000 workers found that people who didn't feel the need to have every step of their career mapped out day to day, month to month, actually reported more meaning in their work. Researchers found that those who were comfortable with uncertainty, trusted their instincts, and were willing to make decisions without having every answer were more likely to feel a sense of purpose. That sense of purpose also translated with higher job satisfaction and stronger engagement at work. The researchers called it career wisdom. It's not about making impulsive decisions or simply just, winging it, like me every day. Instead, it's about staying flexible, recognizing that opportunities can come from unexpected places, and knowing when to stop chasing the perfect, in quotes, career path. So if your five-year career plan is still a work in progress, these so-called scientists, in quotations, say you may be doing just fine after all. Aww. And that's this hour's High Note.

for the Coast Salish regions. In the lower mainland today, clearing, a little hazy later on at a high of 24 and 27 inland. Increasing cloudiness as you move through the night, a 30% chance of showers and a risk of thunderstorms moving into tomorrow morning. Low of 15. And a mix of sun and cloud, small chance of showers through the afternoon tomorrow and a risk of thunderstorms. High of 24 and 28 inland. Clear overnight, low of 15. For the Gulf Islands, Nanaimo and Cowichan Valley regional districts, sunshine and a mix of sun and cloud throughout the afternoon and a risk of thunderstorms. High of 28 and 25 near the water. Clearing this evening, though, low of 16 and 13 inland. Tomorrow, a mix of sun and cloud and a small chance of showers through the afternoon with a risk of thunderstorms. High of 26, cloudy overnight with a small chance of showers, low of 15. 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

A great movie from Tommy the Who, Pinball Wizard, Journey 106.3. That's my time. I'm getting out of here. I cannot wait for Friday. I don't know, man. Today, this week has just been stretching on. Don't know if you feel the same way. But let's chat again tomorrow. I look forward to that every day. Let's have a chat. 250-638-0056 is the text line. You can also send us an email if you want to reach out to Uncle Trent. You can do that on the website as well. If I didn't say it, cjnyfm.ca. Uncle Trent's going to be up from 3 to 6. Have yourself a great, fantastic rest of your day. Badfinger now. You're on Journey. Cheers.

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1: And here's a look at the Journey FM weather forecast for the Coast Salish regions. In the Lower Mainland today, clearing throughout the morning, but hazy throughout the afternoon. High of 24, 27 inland. Increasing cloudiness through the afternoon with a small chance of showers overnight and a risk of thunderstorms before morning. Low of 15. A mix of sun and cloud tomorrow, chance of showers and a risk of thunderstorms. 24 and 28 inland, clear overnight, low of 15. For the Gulf Islands, Nanaimo and Cowichan Valley Regional Districts, expect sunshine this afternoon, but a small chance of thunderstorms and hazy. High of 28 and 25 near the water.

0: clearing this evening, low of 16 and 13 inland. And a mix of sun and cloud tomorrow, small chance of showers and thunderstorms, high of 26, showers overnight and cloudy, low of 15. For up-to-date weather, anytime, check out the CJNYFM.ca homepage or download the Journey FM app for iOS.
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4: Now look at the Journey FM weather forecast for the Coast Salish regions. In the Lower Mainland today, expect a hazy afternoon, high of 24 and 27 inland, and a small chance of showers overnight and a risk of thunderstorms before tomorrow morning, low of 15. And throughout tomorrow afternoon, a mix of sun and clouds, small chance of showers and a risk of thunderstorms, hazy conditions, high of 24, 28 inland, clear overnight at a low of 15. For the Gulf Islands, Nanaimo and Cowichan Valley regional districts, this afternoon there is a risk of thunderstorms and pretty hazy conditions, high of 28 and 25 near the water. Still quite sunny though, and clearing throughout the evening at a low of 16, 13 inland. For tomorrow, a mix of sun and cloud, chance of showers and a risk of thunderstorms at a high of 26 and cloudy overnight at a low of 15. 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
1: Now look at the Journey FM weather forecast for the Coast Salish regions. In the Lower Mainland today, expect a hazy afternoon, high of 24 and 27 inland, and a small chance of showers overnight and a risk of thunderstorms before tomorrow morning, low of 15. And throughout tomorrow afternoon, a mix of sun and clouds, small chance of showers and a risk of thunderstorms, hazy conditions, high of 24, 28 inland, clear overnight at a low of 15. For the Gulf Islands, Nanaimo and Cowichan Valley regional districts, this afternoon there is a risk of thunderstorms and pretty hazy conditions, high of 28 and 25 near the water. Still quite sunny though, and clearing throughout the evening at a low of 16, 13 inland. For tomorrow, a mix of sun and cloud, chance of showers and a risk of thunderstorms at a high of 26 and cloudy overnight at a low of 15. For up-to-date weather, anytime, check out the CJNYFM.ca homepage or download the Journey FM app for iOS.
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0: When a child is in the hospital, visitors come to say hello. 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
1: Now a look at the Journey FM weather forecast for the Coast Salish regions. In the Lower Mainland today, expect a hazy afternoon, high of 24 and 27 inland, and a small chance of showers overnight and a risk of thunderstorms before tomorrow morning, low of 15. And throughout tomorrow afternoon, a mix of sun and clouds, small chance of showers and a risk of thunderstorms, hazy conditions, high of 24, 28 inland, clear overnight at a low of 15. For the Gulf Islands, Nanaimo and Cowichan Valley regional districts, this afternoon there is a risk of thunderstorms and pretty hazy conditions, high of 28 and 25 near the water. Still quite sunny though, and clearing throughout the evening at a low of 16, 13 inland. For tomorrow, a mix of sun and cloud, chance of showers and a risk of thunderstorms at a high of 26 and cloudy overnight at a low of 15. 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

And she said, "Daddy, what's wrong?" 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
1: Now a look at the Journey FM weather forecast for the Coast Salish regions. In the Lower Mainland today, expect a hazy afternoon, high of 24 and 27 inland, and a small chance of showers overnight and a risk of thunderstorms before tomorrow morning, low of 15. And throughout tomorrow afternoon, a mix of sun and clouds, small chance of showers and a risk of thunderstorms, hazy conditions, high of 24, 28 inland, clear overnight at a low of 15. For the Gulf Islands, Nanaimo and Cowichan Valley regional districts, this afternoon there is a risk of thunderstorms and pretty hazy conditions, high of 28 and 25 near the water. Still quite sunny though, and clearing throughout the evening at a low of 16, 13 inland. For tomorrow, a mix of sun and cloud, chance of showers and a risk of thunderstorms at a high of 26 and cloudy overnight at a low of 15. 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

Cabot Grove, that's the Doobie Brothers right here, kicking off your journey home. Anine Cousins, Uncle Trent, and Disney Cause. That's right, it's Uncle Trent. It's Thursday, and we are ready to take you home on your commute. We got a great show planned for you today. Coming up, I got your conversation starter, hour two. You know, we've got your uncle teaching. And in hour three, we're going to learn all about the Surrey Repair Cab. Hey, have you ever broke something and just thrown it away? Well, you don't need to do that. Stick around in hour three and you'll find out how to get it fixed for free by members of your community. All right, let's get to the music, cousins. This is the Eagles, Heartache Tonight, right here on your journey home.

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0: Hey girl, now that's Honeymoon Suite right here on 106.3 CJNY. And cousins, some of the things we miss were never big traditions. They were just ordinary things that people did together. Sitting on the front step until the neighbors wandered over to chat, playing cards around a kitchen table, knocking on somebody's door just to see if they were home. I still remember that as a kid. You hop on your bike, you don't call, you just hop on your bike, ride through the neighborhood, jump off, throw the bike on the lawn, and pound on their front door and just say, "Hey, is Jason home?" And you never knew. Sometimes he was, sometimes he wasn't. So today's conversation starter is this. What is something that people used to do together that you wish made a comeback? Do me a solid, cousins. Head over to Facebook and Insta, drop a comment on the Journey socials, and let's keep the conversation going.
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0: Now your Journey FM weather forecast for the Coast Salish regions. In the Lower Mainland this afternoon, sunny, hazy, and a high of 24 and 27 inland. Tonight, increasing cloudiness, 30% chance of showers overnight,

0: A risk of a thunderstorm before morning, hazy, and a low of 15. Tomorrow, a mix of sun and cloud with 30% chance of showers, a risk of a thunderstorm, hazy, and a high of 24 and 28 inland. For the Gulf Islands, Nanaimo, and Cowichan Valley regional districts this afternoon, a mix of sun and cloud and the risk of thunderstorms inland, hazy, and a high of 28 and 25 near the water. Clearing this evening, a low of 16 and 13 inland. Tomorrow, a mix of sun and cloud, 40% chance of showers in the afternoon with the risk of a thunderstorm, hazy in the afternoon, and a high of 26. For up-to-date weather anytime, check out cjnyfm.ca or get the Journey FM app for iOS.
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0: Nick Kershaw on your journey home. That's Wouldn't It Be Good. And Cousins, that song definitely sounds like pure polished 1984 pop, right? But there's a little bit more going on underneath the hood if you just look around a little. Nick Kershaw has said Wouldn't It Be Good came together during the sessions for his debut album Human Racing, with hours and hours of guitar overdubs really helping to build that incredibly huge wall of sound. And underneath all that bright production, the song is really about envy. It's about looking at someone else's life and imagining they've somehow got it easier than you do. And with social media nowadays, I think people become envious of people's brand appearance and not really their authentic lives. And it really is hard to separate real from promotion these days. And that's probably why this song still works. We've all done it once in a while until we remember we're usually only seeing the outside of someone else's story. You can find out more at nickkershaw.net.
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That's Matchbox 20 right here on Journey. And Cousins, do I have any hockey fans out there listening? Because did you know that the Richmond Olympic Oval is currently hosting the Hockey Canada National Women's Program Summer Series? It goes August 12th, 13th, and 15th, and it features Canada's National Under 18 team and the National Women's Development team as they take on Team USA. Now, if you want more information on those games, check out richmond.ca. You know what? I got your uncle teaching on the way, but first, here's some Derek Miller for you on Journey.

0: White Huskell Howl to Squeeze the Wikis. I'm from the Sioux Okanagan Nation, and you're listening to CJNY.
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Taking me all the way back to the junior high school dance. Let's pour some sugar on me. Def Leppard right here on your journey home. Cousins, glad you stuck around for hour two. You know we got your uncle teaching coming up. And more great music. This is Peter Gabriel on your journey home.

0: Uncle's gonna need a neck brace after that one, Cousins. I was banging my head to that one. AC/DC on your journey home. Okay, Cousins, gather around your radios. It's time for today's Uncle Teaching. Now, I was thinking about how many things we used to do together without calling them community. Somebody sat out on the front step and pretty soon there were three neighbors there. Kids knocked on doors instead of sending a message or calling on the phone. And families played cards around the kitchen table. Somebody had a garage open, and before long there were three or four people standing there pretending they knew how to fix whatever was broken. And none of that seemed important at the time, it was just life. And I don't think the lesson is that everything was better back then, because it wasn't. But maybe convenience has quietly removed some of the little reasons we used to have for being around each other. Community doesn't always need an event, a committee, or a Facebook group. Sometimes, somebody just has to open the door.
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3: Now your Journey FM weather forecast for the Coast Salish regions. In the Lower Mainland this afternoon, sunny, hazy, and a high of 24 and 27 inland. Tonight, increasing cloudiness, 30% chance of showers overnight, a risk of a thunderstorm before morning, hazy and a low of 15. Tomorrow, a mix of sun and cloud with 30% chance of showers, a risk of a thunderstorm, hazy, and a high of 24 and 28 inland. For the Gulf Islands, Nanaimo, and Cowichan Valley regional districts this afternoon, a mix of sun and cloud and the risk of thunderstorms inland, hazy and a high of 28 and 25 near the water. Clearing this evening, a low of 16 and 13 inland. Tomorrow, a mix of sun and cloud, 40% chance of showers in the afternoon with the risk of a thunderstorm. Hazy in the afternoon and a high of 26. 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

Bare Naked Ladies, the old apartment right here on your journey home. All right, cousins, can you imagine winning the lottery not once, but twice off the same numbers? Apparently, a Maryland man bought two identical Pick 5 tickets and won $50,000 on both. Now, what a way to create a conversation around the workplace, right? All right, here's Wonderful Tonight, Eric Clapton on your journey home. It's late.

0: Junior's Farm. That's Paul McCartney right here on 106.3 CJNY. And Cousins, Junior's Farm is one of those Paul McCartney records that feels like the band simply plugged in and decided to just have some fun. Wings recorded it during their 1974 Nashville period with a lineup that included guitarist Jimmy McCullough and drummer Jeff Britton. And here's the interesting part. It wasn't tied to a new studio album when it came out. McCartney released it as a standalone Wings single in October of 74, backed up with Sally G, and it eventually became one of those songs that kept turning up on Wings and McCartney collections for decades. Sometimes a great rock record doesn't need a big concept, it just needs a band hitting the right groove. 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

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Now, cousins, did you know that on this day in music history, Randy Bachman left BTO? 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